0: house and fighting, and as kids it was a scary thing sometimes, very scary. Later on I used to get to stay with Mr. and Mrs. Hill in their home. It was very different. There was lots of love, you can see it. There was no chaos. Like, it was good, you know, compared to our house. I accepted the Lord at a young age, but I, you know, like, I never lived it. Then I was in and out, kind of, not really living the Christian life. But there was times when I would call upon the Lord as a kid at home when there was chaos. And I knew that the Lord heard us. And I knew that He was always there for us.
1: In my distress, I called to the Lord. I cried to my God for help. From His temple, He heard my voice. My cry came before Him into His ears.
0: I guess the only time I called upon the Lord was when I was in trouble, not no other time. When things were good, it, you know, I didn't need to call on Him, but my life began a long time ago. The Lord took care of me way back then, even to this point. I'm going to be 67 years old here in a couple of days, and He's always been there for me. He has never once left me or forsaken me, and even grown up as an adult, as a husband, as a father, and He has always been there.
1: If we are faithless, He remains faithful. He cannot deny Himself.

0: We're on the radio. We're coming to you live from Kikinomaitis Settlement, Northern Alberta, Camp Canaan Land 2026. We just took a picture of all the singers here, so you're not going to see that. Randy wasn't smiling, so we got to make him smile. Okay, now we're going to have Randy Jackson come up. He's going to be, it says 6 to 6:15, but we know Randy, just like Kenny, he's going to stretch it out to 6:30. Okay, Randy, come on up, and what a wonderful meal. We'd like to thank the cooks for all that. I'll just pray before Randy. Our loving Heavenly Father, Lord, we just thank you again for another day. Lord, we just pray for Randy as he brings your word. Lord, just be with him. Just give him wisdom, Lord, on what you want us to hear, Lord. We just thank you and ask this in your wonderful, precious name, I pray. Amen.
1: Well, anytime you get to share the Word of God, it's a privilege, and it's also, for me, I look at it as a very serious thing that you have to get right. When you share the Word of God, you're not sharing your own ideas, your own thoughts, and you're sharing what Jesus has said, what the Lord has revealed to us, and down the road, I don't want to hear that, be able to come back here in 10 years and say, you know what I said in 2026 was all wrong. Sorry about that. Yeah. Anyway, sorry, I always have to fix that mic. So anyways, I'm thankful that we get the chance to share it. And I've talked about this parable before. Yesterday I talked about the

common thing in our lives. You know, if you ever watch YouTube, you know, they always ask you this. Do you like this? Tell me how much you like this thing I'm doing. Tell, you know, make sure you hit the like button. Make sure you hit the share button. Subscribe to me, listen to me, want me. And so I think people want affirmation in their life about what they're doing is good. You know, our kids obviously do that. They always want affirmation, and I think it's good to give them some. You know, not overdo it, because then they think, get unrealistic, but you know. I think this guy was coming to Jesus thinking that because he was a rich man, he was going to get affirmed in what he was doing. He was going to be reassured. Because I would guess that most rabbis at that time depended on the gifts that were coming into the temple. They were depending on people like this rich young ruler to be able to give them what they needed to keep going. So he says, good teacher, what shall I do? What shall I do? And I want to, you know, I really wanted to kind of stress this today. Because, you know, it says, what shall I do to inherit eternal life? So he's thinking about his eternal destiny. He's thinking about, you know, I want to make sure I have eternal life. But he probably thought that everything was fine with the way he was living, and he would be reassured in that. So Jesus said to him, verse 19, why do you call me

And he said, the rich man said, all these things I have kept from my youth. So when Jesus heard these things, when Jesus heard that this guy saying, I've done all the right things since I was a young man. I think if this rich ruler had come before anybody else and called him a good rabbi, that rabbi would have said, oh, you know, you're doing well then. You go, you keep going, keep it up. The Bible says, when Jesus heard these things, he said to him, you still lack one thing. And the thing he lacked wasn't that he wasn't kind. The thing he lacked was who Jesus was. Because it goes on to say, you still lack one thing. Sell all that you have and this distribute to the poor, and you will have treasure in heaven. And come and follow me. Come and follow me, Jesus said. You see, this guy was thinking he was doing all the rules right, keeping all the rules, doing things right, thought he would be complimented. But Jesus said, sell all that stuff you have. He knew that he was rich. Go ahead and sell all that stuff you have and come and follow me. And I think Jesus kind of knew the heart of this man when he said this. And it really wasn't about that he needed to sell all his things. It was that he needed to know who Jesus was. Because Jesus says, you call me good, but there's only one good, and that's God. You don't see me. You don't know who I am. You don't see who I am. And then he said, and you go and distribute your stuff, sell it, distribute it to the poor, and come and follow me, and you will have treasure in heaven. Jesus immediately went to the idea that there was a life beyond what was here. There's a life beyond this age. And that's one of the things that I think gets us to thinking right about the future. You know, when we lived in the northern part of Los Angeles for a few years when our kids were in high school, and we were helping with a church there. And in Los Angeles, one of the good things, there's not a lot of good things about it. I mean, it's crowded and it's kind of, I don't know. I won't go into all that. But one of the things I liked was they had bike trails. You know, they had all kinds of bike trails around the city. And I went on a bike ride this one time, and I would do it whenever I could. And I was going down through this area, and I came upon a few homeless people, you know, homeless camps. And people, there was kind of a nice trail there. When they would set up little tents and, you know, sleep on the side of the road there, they didn't have homes. And I got to this one where this guy had a broken down bike. And then he had a TV stand. And then he had a chair that had just had the legs, you know, those silver parts, you know, where it goes like this. He had that, and they were all set up in a circle, a tire, you know, and he had all this stuff in the circle, and behind him he had more junk, more stuff, just things he had found around. And I slowed down on my bike. I was kind of looking at this guy, you know, and wondering what he had going on there, because it was all set up in a semicircle like that. And I'm looking down at the stuff, and I guess I was absent-minded, kind of coasting by, and he looked at me like this. He went like that to me, like, and then he looked down at his stuff, like, don't try to take my stuff kind of thing, you know? And I kind of smiled to myself as I went on. And then I got to thinking, he values that stuff. Now, he was obviously a little bit not okay mentally and in an unfortunate situation. But he was also defensive of what he had.
The broken down stuff, the broken down bike, the broken TV stand, an old tire, an old chair. He was defending that. Like it was, he had something that I probably would try to take from him. And I thought to myself, is that me?

was important to him. And so he was not willing to let that go. But Jesus is saying, you're going to have treasure in heaven. He wasn't joking about that. He wasn't saying something that was, just kind of like a dream or something wishful. He says, if you follow me, you will have treasure in heaven. The Bible says, but when he heard this, he became very sorrowful, for he was very rich. And when Jesus saw that, he became very sorrowful. This is verse 26, Luke 18. Verse 24, I'm sorry, I can't see the small numbers from here. When Jesus saw that, he became very sorrowful. He said, how hard is it for those who have riches to enter into the kingdom of God? For it is easier for a camel to go through the eye of a needle than for a rich man to enter the kingdom of God. You know, that's a ridiculous thing, you know, that the camel can go through an eye of a needle. I think some people have kind of made a story that there was a tradition that a camel would kneel down into this small gate, but I don't know if that's what Jesus was talking about or not. He may have been, but he was saying something ridiculous, something that holds you back in this life from giving it all to Jesus and trusting him that there's treasure in heaven, trusting him that there's a life beyond this, to see beyond this. And I think about when I was young. When I was younger and lived around here and I played hockey and went to school and did different things and didn't have a wife or anything yet, you know. And I remember what was important to me was just very short term, you know. Just what's next? You know, what's this year? What's this month? What's today? Didn't think too far down the road. I didn't picture even at that point in my life a wife and five kids and grandchildren. I didn't picture that. And you know, when we have a life like we have, we have very different stages of our life. Now I've been married 40 years. Now I have five children and four grandchildren. But you know, there was a time when none of that was even that thought in my life. And there was a period of time where I did one thing for a while, like Evangeline was saying. I worked in law for a while and worked in a church. And we kept our music going. We started Living Stone Band when we lived in Minnesota. And then we started a new life. Because our kids finally, I shouldn't say finally, our kids grew up. And they were on their own. And we were free again to go and minister. And so we started another chapter in our life. And so all these chapters, and I look ahead, yeah, there's a new chapter going as I get older. And, you know, it's kind of like that when we kind of see our life after 60 years or so, we kind of go, oh, there's the chapters of my life. But to see beyond the age, not just the teenage, not just the 20 age or the 30 age or the 40 age or the 50 age, but to see all the way the ages of time that are yet ahead of us, to have our kind of focus on eternity that Jesus is asking us to do. He says to him, sell all that you have and distribute to the poor, and you will have treasure in heaven. Well, that means that there's a life beyond this age. And what does it say? He had said that, Jesus said, how hard it is for those who have riches to enter the kingdom of God. Verse 25, for it is easier for a camel to go through the eye of a needle than for a rich man to enter the kingdom of God, because he has all these things that. And then it says, and those who heard it said, who then can be saved? Because these guys understood that rich men were valuable to the temple, to the system, to the Judaic system, to the Pharisees, because of what they could possibly give.
just because of they thought that they were blessed people also. And they said, who then can be saved? Verse 27, but he said, the things which are impossible with men are possible with God. Then Peter said, see, we have left all and followed you. Verse 29, so he said to them, assuredly I say to you, there is no one who has left house or parents or brothers or wife or children for the sake of the kingdom of God, who shall not receive many times more in this present time and in the age to come eternal life. So he says, yes, you've left a lot to follow me. You know, the Lord, you know, we hear testimony of people and what they left behind to follow God, to follow Jesus in obedience. And he says, he mentions here family members. And a lot of times it's a, you may be the first one in your family to invite Christ into your life and believe on Jesus. And sometimes in many cultures today, if that happens, you know, I knew a guy from Iran going to Bible school, and he says, I can't go back now that I've become a Christian. I can't go back to Iran. And he said, if I go back, they will kill me. And he was a kind of matter of fact about it like that. Like, if I go back, they will kill me because I accepted Jesus and I went to Bible school. And I kind of thought he was, you know, like exaggerating maybe a little bit, but I found out later, no, it's absolutely true. But we may not be killed, but we get a certain alienation sometimes from our family. And Jesus says, if you left house or parents or brothers or wife or children for the sake of the kingdom of God, you will receive many times more in this present time. That's the promise. You receive the blessing of God in the present time. And you know what that feels like. You gain the family of God that you become. You come around and you gain all the people that know the Lord. You gain their experience. You gain their edification, their help with you, their support, their joy, their common joy in their salvation. You gain that, and that's a beautiful thing. We go around this country in the U.S. and now

bond servants or the kind of like slaves, even though when they became Christians, they were called to do things a certain way as believers in Jesus. I'm not going to go into that there, but I want to point out in verse 11 what it says. It says, "For the grace of God that brings salvation has appeared to all men, teaching us." So the grace of God teaches us. What God has given to us begins to teach us how we should live, teaching us that in denying ungodliness and worldly lusts, we should live soberly, righteously, and godly in the present age. There's the present age. Now, when I think back to that guy that was defending his junk on the side of his garbage on the side of the road, God kind of spoke to my heart a bit about what was valuable to me. Because anything in this life that we think is valuable, to God it's like that guy we're defending, that pile of junk. You see, that's the worldly lusts. That's the things in this world that everyone wants. Teaching us, the grace of God teaches us that denying ungodliness and worldly lust, we should live soberly, righteously, and godly in the present age. So that means we believe that we are living in the first age of our life. We're just at the beginning. No matter how old you are, you're at the beginning of your life. As we believe, this present age is followed by another one. Because look what it says. We're looking for the blessed hope and the glorious appearing of our great God and Savior, Jesus Christ, who gave himself for us that he might redeem us from every lawless deed and purify him for himself, his own special people, zealous for good works. We are to glorify God by the way we live so more people can look forward to that future age, the next age to come. Because Jesus promised, if you leave your parents, your husband, your children, your family, for my sake, you'll have blessing in this life and in the age to come. The age to come is the millennium that he's talking about. The 1,000-year period on earth when believers in Jesus will reign with Christ on the earth. That's a blessing that's promised to us. We don't consider that a lot of time. We don't even think about that. I don't know if you thought today about, did you ever think about reigning in the millennium? Show of hands. That's going to happen. And so God calls us to be a special people that live soberly, righteously, and godly, because we know this is just the first age of our life. And there's so much more to come. I thank the Lord that these verses show up here. And Paul tells Timothy in the last verse of Titus, Titus 2:15, he says, "Speak these things, exhort and rebuke with all authority, let no one despise you." So he's saying, tell these truths, that we need to live godly in the present age because we're looking for the blessed hope of the next one. So we show the world that that's what's going to go on. And I pray that we see that today. I pray that we are encouraged by that. I pray that in some way that maybe it rebukes some of us for what we focused our lives on. Those of you who are looking forward to that age, I want to encourage you in that. Because that's what the Word of God says. It says to speak these things. And today we speak these things and we sing these things and we talk about these.

English people living in England in a way. And so they had an English bar where they got together and they cheered on their favorite team from England, the soccer team. It seemed ridiculous to me because, but they had all that in common. They had all the colors on. They had all the joy because their team had won. And they gather in the bar at 9 o'clock in the morning to watch a soccer game in another country. I thought, that in common. And they're excited about it. And that's the difference with us. We come together in things like this because we're excited about the next age, what is to come in our life. And I want to just encourage you with that today. We're looking for that blessed hope and the glorious appearing of our great God and Savior Jesus Christ. And that grace that saves us has called us and taught us to deny ungodliness, to deny going after the junk in this world, to not deny prioritizing the things in this life. And if that's where you're at in your life, praise God for it, because the Holy Spirit has done that in your life. I just want to encourage and exhort you with that today. I know many of our believers, if there's somebody here who is not a believer and you think there's something in your life that you can't give up, you can't walk away from, you can't stop prioritizing it, there's some sin that holds you, there's something in your life that keeps you from Jesus, I'm telling you, you're just at the first stage of life, and eternity is long. Father in heaven, I just pray that you would speak to us from your word, that your Holy Spirit would use the words that your Holy Spirit inspired as he wrote to Paul, as he wrote to Luke, as he gave these words to Luke and Paul about what you've said and what you call us to, Lord. I pray that your word would speak to our hearts and change us, and make us people looking forward to our treasure in heaven in the world to come. People that know that this is only the first age, and you will deliver us from this present evil age, and you will take us into your kingdom. And we praise you for all of this, Lord. We praise you for the truth of your word. I pray that we would live in accordance with it, Lord. We ask this in Jesus' name. Amen.

Hey, thank you, Randy, for that. First ones up to come sing will be Chris and Rochelle, coming to you from the Kikino Métis Settlement for the ones on the radio, Camp Canaan Land 2026. After Chris and Rochelle, we're going to do an offering. So if you need a receipt, Dawn has some envelopes at the back there. Just raise your hand or go back there, and she'll give you a envelope, and you got to write Canaan Land on there, date and all that. So there's envelopes in the back there right after Chris and Rochelle will be doing the offering.

Greetings. I'm not sure if we're on the radio. Yeah, we're on the radio. So greetings to everybody on Radio Land. I think it's broadcasted throughout Canada. And I know we've been on the air a few times this summer, back when we were in Gurnhel in August, and a few other events. So greetings to everybody on the Radio Land. Our names are Rochelle and Chris Creasy. We are originally from Island Lake, but we live in Winnipeg, so we're happy to be here with everybody. We see some new faces this evening, so just really grateful that we're here and grateful for the traveling mercies for us to get here, and everybody as well. I'm gonna share a few songs. Thank you for the happy birthday greeting to our son. He turns 15 today, so he, I know he got all shy, but he really appreciated the happy greeting from you guys. For those of you who's asking about the recording or we are currently working on it. We were trying to get it done before the summer, before we went on the traveling road. But, you know, we felt like we were kind of pushing it. It wasn't enjoyable and caused a lot of stress for us. So we just took a pause on it. And but most of the album is done. It's just a matter of working on it to get it ready for the final production. So I hope soon, and hopefully by next year, we'll have something more in the future. So I'll just start with this song. Lord, you have been good to me.

not. So, you know, and I, and the Lord really worked through us. And I think that it was coming from a place of brokenness where I didn't want to sing or encourage him to sing. And I'm like, I want no part of that life, you know, and I think that was a lot of resentment in our marriage. And, you know, and many years we didn't forgive each other for many, for things that we have done early in our marriage. And, you know, I only loved him. And, you know, and I know the Lord really convicted my heart to, well, I don't love you conditionally. Why should you love your husband conditionally? And, you know, all I ever had to do was forgive my husband and vice versa. Because truly forgiving someone, you know, you have to let that go. And I thought of all my sins and how the Lord forgives us. So, you know, and I'm a workaholic, just as, you know, where the Lord has brought us in our work and how he uses us. He just made, basically, I was a workaholic, and I would always prioritize work. I would stay late. I would be at work all day. Chris would be at home with the kids. He raised their kids when they were small to stay home with them. And, you know, I went to school and I worked full time. And then the Lord took us out, took me out of work and put me at home and repaired my broken heart and repaired our broken marriage. And I didn't think that was fair for our kids to witness us having a broken marriage and a broken, us just being individually broken. So anyways, I just wanted to share a little encouragement that, you know, the Lord really repaired us, and we are here and we're going around everywhere singing, and it's definitely not what I thought we would be doing. So it's just amazing how he works, and I'm so grateful for how far he has brought us. And

0: ministry trip, and then Leland was just like strumming, and I was like, I want to learn guitar. And I'm like, can you teach me how to do a C chord? And he's like, a C chord? He's like, that's hard. Let's get you on a G. And then I was like, okay. And then ever since then, when they left, I had the guitar. Leland tried stealing from me, but
1: hey. It's a great sounding guitar.
0: It's mine. Of course, I try and take it. Well, I started practicing on that, and yeah, I learned this song, and this is the first song he strummed for me, and so we just did it now. So I don't know. This song means a lot to me. So.

0: sang. So sorry, my voice is a little bit shaky. Sorry. Still no rose, though.
1: So proud of her daughter. I actually have a video of them singing, and she just had this little tiny voice, and they're

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So just really special. Trinity, this last song we're going to sing is a special song that we've been singing this summer. We're currently learning how to write songs. We're definitely not in, we admire people who can just do it so easily. Like Trevor, you have thousands of songs, and you know, Evangeline and Randy, I wrote this song, and it was just like, you know, and I know like my dad and my parents, you know, they wrote songs too. So I think we're still really early in our journey of our singing. My husband did not start truly singing and wanting to sing until maybe about 3 years ago, 3-4 years ago, I would imagine. Because during that time when our marriage was broken, you know, we still tried to be good Christians. And I remember, you know, when we would be asked to sing at the church or at a service, you know, I would say yes for my husband, like, yes, he can sing. And then he would come back and get mad at me that I said yes for him. And he says, well, I'm the one singing. And, you know, the Lord was working in our lives at that time. And, you know, from bringing him to not wanting to sing to now, just, you can hear him. And developing over the years, you know, and now he's like, when's the next event? When's the book something? Like, are we singing anything in October? You know, so it's just like, you know, he's looking for, and, you know, for the Lord to just put that on his heart.

helicopter went down soon after takeoff. And for 25 years, my husband was angry that she was gone. God took her. And I remember he was like pounding his chest. He couldn't breathe. He was so angry. And this was 25 years after. So this is about a few years ago. And he said, I can't live like this anymore. I don't know what, he says, I don't know what that means. I'm not saying I want to take my life, or I'm not saying I want to leave you. I just have that feeling. I don't know what to do with myself anymore. And then God worked, and just looking back, God worked his will and took Chris, and he took all his supports, me, Conrad, Florence, Carl Crane, you know, he just took people to support Chris, and he put him right on that ice where the helicopter crash was. And they put a little, a little wood and a stump. And then they started praying, and then Carl Crane sang a song, and it was just like this healing moment for my husband. And then when we were done a little service, like a little memorial service, everybody walked away. They walked away. And all of a sudden, my husband just fell.

kind of work, you know, what he's trained to do. And he says, I got to turn this plane around. So he turns the plane around, and as soon as he turns the plane around, we start going down. And you can see there's nothing that he could do, the pilot could do, to power the engine back up. So we're going down, we're looking out the window, and there's just trees all around us, just big trees. And, you know, and my husband turns around, and he holds my hand, and he says, you know, we're going down. And I can see the seriousness in his face. And then, you know, and I'm like, oh my God, we gotta start praying. So then I told the rest of the people that we're in the plane with, another gospel singer and a gospel band. We just met these young guys. And we just started praying. And there was this calmness that came over us. And there was no freakouts. We were just praying, going down. And then it was as if we knew we were going to be okay. And how my husband describes it is like as if the Lord was just holding that plane. And, you know, and the last stretch of highway, of pavement, we just had enough power to get to that pavement. And the Lord just cleared that highway. It was just, it's a typical busy highway. And he cleared it and safely just put us on that highway. You know, and it was just amazing. We didn't hit anything, not even the signs. Even when they towed the signs, they took down all the signs. So, you know, although that was my husband's greatest fear, you know, we're just so grateful that the Lord, and he answered our prayer in that moment. And we know that he still has a plan for us. So just testifying that, you know, that he's there. And he's real. So we'll sing this song. So my husband was learning this song as we were like going down.

Thank you. I was harmonizing on the side. Not even close. Hey, now we got Conrad's going to sing it in Manitoba Cree. No. Okay, Hazel, your turn. She's going to be doing two songs, then Chris will be doing three songs. Again, we're, for the ones on the radio, we're coming to you live from Kikino Métis Settlement, Northern Alberta, Camp Canaan Land 2026. Coming up now will be Hazel Patnode, followed by Carissa Cardinal. After Carissa, we're going to have Charlene Noski. She's not going to be doing a testimony. She's going to sing a couple songs.

My son took his Canucks cap off. Auntie Marlene put her Oilers phone beside it, and it just wasn't going too good there. I had wrote a few notes. I forgot them somewhere. I know there was a lot happening in this community also, and prayers are with you. There's home, and a lot of the areas are going through a lot of

Wanted to share, I attended the baptism that they had, the Kikino Church had at the Ifri Church a couple Sundays ago. And it was so encouraging and such a blessing to see our Native communities with that many. Family members of parents and Kukums and Mushrooms that have asked for prayer for their children and for their grandkids. These were the ones coming up for baptism. It was such a joy to sit there and watch that and to be a part of that. I commend you, those of you that made that stand, to keep going and not to look back. Past cannot be changed. And just to stay and stand strong on his word and

Sorry. I totally messed that one up. I didn't even have time to be nervous. I thought Caruso was coming up first. So I got to blame it on somebody. Anyways, I have one more song to do for the evening, and I'm just going to take a few minutes to set this up. I'm just trying to avoid it, Randy.

asked if I would do this song, and it's a beautiful song, one of my favorites, and I'll be doing the first part, I'll be doing the first part in English and then the second part in Cree.

All right, so I sang this song this morning and my auntie wasn't here and she really wants me to sing it again, and whatever my auntie says I have to do. Just kidding. So it's called Sweeping All the Debt Away.

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It's called The Goodness of God, but I just want to sing it today.

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And it's from Mercy Me. And it just talks about whatever in my life it takes to praise God, whether it's through all of the things that just bring me pain or that aren't the best parts of our lives. But I just want everything in my life to praise God. 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

0: Putting somebody on the spot, now I get Carissa's,
1: Can somebody come and move that keyboard a little?
2: I'm good.
0: And he said one. I mean, I told him one, so.
2: This is, really high. Check.

best.

Little do you know, but Sherry has you penciled in for 2027. All right, I think we're up to Trevor Toes. Be doing four songs, and after Trevor will be Leland, and then Livingstone will be closing us out. Again, for the ones on the radio, you're listening to Camp Canaanland 2026. We're coming live from Kikino Métis Settlement, Northern Alberta. Trevor Toes will be coming up to sing four songs now.

Yes. Oh, there we go. Boy, with all the change of spellings and change of pronunciations, I'm going to be glad to get out of this place with my trailer. I'm going to have to change my registration and everything. Ay, ay, ay. Wow. Four songs. I wrote a song recently called A Moment of Your Time. And it was, we all get busy in life, right? From time to time. Even doing a good thing. Like Jesus went around doing good. But he always spent the time in private with his Father, hearing from him the working orders of the day, I guess. Or the, you're doing good, son, I'm proud of you, whatever. And I came across a time like this in devotions, and it was like the Father spoke to my heart and said, son, I know you're doing a good thing, but can I have a moment of your time? I want to spend some time with you. Quality time. Father-son time. And

Boy, I gotta be picky with these here now. 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Right, yeah. Here's another song called I've been with Jesus. You always know when somebody's been with Jesus.

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We used to attend church called "Let It Rain." Now there's a few other songs with the title of "Let It Rain," but she wrote this one, and it was when she was in God's. Really hope that I don't break up over this because it's let the Lord bring you into his presence.

One more. 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You told me four. No way. No way. Oh, okay. happens when you... See what happens when you're touched? Take that however you'd like. You know, there's so many love songs around the world. And hey, did anybody feel a touch from the Lord on that last song?

There's so many love songs written, but I've come up with the greatest love song of all. But it's not of my imagination. This is the greatest love song that I, the Lord, can sing over each of you. Sometimes we're just too busy and we don't recognize it. But

0: Thank you. Okay, now that's four. That's all you get.
1: Yes, there we go. Don't worry, Trevor. I gotta correct Dolores a lot too. Oh, did you see that look? Okay, now we're gonna have Leland. Leland will be singing four songs, and then Livingstone after that.

Song here was requested again. It's one that I first heard from Johnny Cash here. I was there when it happened. I don't know where Mantashelli went, but she was the one that requested this one.

Great, thank you, Leland. Now Livingstone will be closing it off. Tomorrow morning we'll be starting 10 o'clock. For the ones on the radio, you'll have to figure that time out wherever you are. But 10 o'clock Alberta time. Randy and Evangeline.

0: Okay, there it is. Well, praise the Lord. We've heard a lot of music, heard some great testimonies this last 2 days, and we have one more day. I don't know if we can. That one. All right.
1: And, they look exactly alike to me. So.

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You know, when Randy and I first got married, I was 18, and I didn't know. I felt a little shy, and we went up to Loon Lake, where they're from. And this bunch of girls and this big family of girls, they just embraced me, and they welcomed me, and they called me their sister. Like, it was just amazing to me that they loved me like that, you know, right from the start. And I'm so grateful because we've all grown old together now. Older. Except for Shar. Shar is still young. She's still young, yeah. Yeah, I'm way older than her. She's still young. I gotta clarify that before she hits me. Hey.

Okay, we got a few requests. So, since Sherry's in charge. Found it. Save My Soul. That's the one we're supposed to sing. All right. All right, guys. Let's look alive. I'm just kidding.

0: I was waiting for Sherry to dance, but maybe one more course, eh?
1: You know, a while ago, my son Elijah came. Well, this is on the radio. I better not say his name. One of my sons. I got two of them. And he came to us, and he had been living, you know, he's in high school, just finishing high school, and he had kind of shied away from the gospel for his whole life. And then the Lord used a difficult event in his life. He had been doing some drugs, and, you know, guys he was doing drugs with wanted to use the pages of a Bible to wrap the marijuana in there. And he spoke to him.

Came walking into our room. He had two Bibles in his hand, one on each side. And I handed one to her, handed one to me. He said, let's read. Let's read the Bible. And the Lord got a hold of his life, got saved, got baptized just a month later. And I just praise the Lord for how he moves sometimes. And we don't know what it's going to take sometimes. We don't know what's going to work sometimes. But we keep exalting the Lord and we give him the praise. And the Bible says, Jesus talks about the Holy Spirit, and he says the wind blows where it wants to, and you don't know where it's going or where it's coming from. So is everyone that is born of the Spirit. Maybe tonight you weren't expecting for the Holy Spirit to speak to you, but maybe he wants to speak to you that you must be born again. You need him.

0: My mind is blanking on what I was going to sing the next. Yeah, a Sherry song. Okay, yeah. We'll get to that one. But I want. Hey, we do already two.
1: Two.
0: Two. Okay. All right. Sorry. Okay, we'll do that one while I'm thinking of the other one I'm trying to think of. Okay. Wow. Thinking, maybe a little tired here tonight, but this is a song about our hope. And we sing a lot about it, but when we're together and we're looking into the Word and we're encouraging each other in the Lord, we get a vision of what's ahead. All I can see from miles. Okay, kind of got the wrong one here. That gives us the tempo of our songs, and

0: You know, as time goes on and we sing these songs, sometimes a song will kind of fall by the wayside, and we kind of forget how to play it, and we have to kind of pick up our guitar again, and we have to figure it out. So it's going to be in B. Telling my wife. So we recorded this song way back in 2004.
1: Some of you don't know what it is.
0: Mighty Rushing Wind.
1: Oh, okay.
0: Okay. And we recorded this song, and one of her friends liked it from Winnipeg and put it on the APTN radio. And it started getting on the list. So if you're from Winnipeg, you might have heard this song. Maybe not. But it made it number 8 on the charts. How about that, eh? So we're going to give it a try here. No, that's okay. We got a lot of support from her friend. I don't think... But anyway, this is a song of encouragement that the Lord is going to do things in your life. He's going to do things. What may seem small now and your commitment to God, you know, God is in your life. He's begun a good work in you, and he will continue it till the day of Jesus Christ when you have trusted him. And it's an encouragement to you, and I hope that's where you hear it today. We're going to do our best. If we mess it up, well, you know.

0: We want to do
1: that,
0: a song.
1: That was too generous. I still don't know what those chords were.
0: We just got to do it more often, I guess. This is a song that it just talks about, well, our desire to see Jesus. The Bible says that there's a crown of righteousness for those who love the appearing of Jesus. They look forward to it. And if you aren't in a place right now where the Spirit of God is working in you to make you look forward to Jesus' return, you need to maybe look at yourself and see what's keeping you from rejoicing in hope of the glory of God, as the Bible says in Romans 5:1. This song is called Come Take Me Home.

Hey, thank you, Randy and Evangeline. So we'll be closing off for the evening now. I'll close in prayer. Lord and Heavenly Father, Lord, we just thank you, Lord, for today. Lord, for all the music, songs, Lord, the testimonies. Lord, we just, Lord, just thank you, Lord. We just pray that you just bless people out there on the radio and even the people here, Lord. We just pray for everybody to have a good night's rest, Lord, and safe travels for the ones traveling, Lord. We just ask this all in your wonderful, precious name, I pray, amen. And again, for the ones on the radio, we'll be starting tomorrow morning, 10 o'clock, Alberta time. So, good night.

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0: Welcome to today's Council Fire Daily Devotional, written by Frank Ward and read by myself, Skylar Elias. My Rescuer. He sent from above. He took me. He drew me out of many waters. Psalm 18, verse 16. Growing up, I always had a fear of water, especially if I had to swim a long distance. Access to a swimming pool in my northern community was not an option, so our swimming was in dugouts, rivers, and lakes. One day, while swimming in a dugout, I was trying to make it from one end to the other. Fear overtook me, and I thought I wasn't going to make it. However, I had a friend there who kept telling me, "You're gonna make it." If he had not been there to encourage me, I am not sure what would have happened. On another occasion, it was springtime when the ice was breaking up. My cousin and I were standing on a small piece of floating ice with open water all around us, with long sticks to push ourselves around. Just for fun, using our body weight, we started swaying our piece of ice up and down and back and forth. Suddenly, it seemed that the ice we were standing on was going to flip. In fear, we yelled out for help. Thankfully, my older brother heard and came over on a larger piece of ice to rescue us. If we look back on our lives, I'm sure we can all be amazed at all the times we have been rescued from potentially harmful situations. While in Bible college, I remember reading the verse, "He drew me out of many waters." I thanked Jesus for using my brother to be my rescuer that day. Really, Jesus is my rescuer. He rescued me from the judgment of my sins by taking my place. Not only that, but he also continues to rescue me from dangerous situations in life. Dear Jesus, thank you for being my rescuer from sin and also from all my other difficult situations in life. Amen. 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
2: Hi, this is Chris. Welcome to Adventures in Odyssey, where wonder, excitement, and discovery are just around the corner. Are you ready? Come on, let's go for another adventure in Odyssey.

0: there, young Parkers.
1: Hi.
0: Always missed you around here. Have you been out of town?
2: No, just out of commission.
3: Yeah, we've been grounded. Yeah.
0: Really?

0: Forget about it. I don't want to have this conversation again.
1: But Dad!
2: No more arguments, Olivia. The babysitter will be here any minute.
3: But we're too old for a babysitter.
1: Yeah, we're not babies anymore. Yeah.
2: And you're not grown up either.
0: Well, at least not grown up enough to be responsible for yourselves.
1: What? I can handle responsibility. I'm watching the Allertons' dog while they're away. They wouldn't have asked me to do that if I wasn't responsible. And he's a Great Dane.
2: There's a big difference between taking care of a Great Dane and leaving the three of you alone.
0: In fact, if I had thought of it, I should have asked the Great Dane to babysit you.
1: Dad!
3: By the way, who is babysitting us?
1: Please don't say it's Mrs. Stewart.
4: Oh, no.
2: What's wrong with Mrs. Stewart?
3: She's strict.
0: Meaning she makes you do the things we told you to do?
1: And she has smelly feet and very close veins.
0: What? Oh, you mean varicose veins.
2: Never mind. We're going to be late for our movie.
0: Oh, all right. Listen, Mrs. Stewart is not coming tonight.
1: Yeah!
0: No, okay, but a friend of mine from work gave me the name of a college student who has some nanny experience.
1: She's in college and she's a grandmother?
2: No, sweetheart. A nanny is someone who has professional experience taking care of kids.
3: Why does the word nanny make me feel even more like a baby?
0: Look, if you want to prove to us how grown up you are, then do it tonight with this new sitter.
2: That's right. Olivia, I've written down instructions for dinner. You can show her around the kitchen for whatever she needs.
0: Okay. And you guys make sure to clean up. Mm-hmm. I do not want to come home to dishes and pans all over the place.
3: Wait a minute. How are we going to do that? The dishwasher's broken.
0: You'll have to wash them in the sink by hand.
1: Ew. What? I don't think I know how to do that.
0: Well, you're a smart girl. You'll catch on fast.
3: Oh, man. This is getting worse by the minute.
1: Yeah.
0: Oh, and there she is. Right on time. I'll get it.
2: I want you three on your best behavior tonight.
4: Yeah, right.
2: Try to impress this new sitter with how good and cooperative you are.
1: If we're good tonight, can we go without a sitter next time?
4: Yeah.
2: I can't promise that, but we'll see.
0: Everybody, this is Maria.
5: Hi.
6: Hello.
5: Hi.
2: Thanks for filling in at the last minute, Maria.
6: Oh, quite all right, Mrs. Parker. I relish every opportunity to gain more experience with children.
1: I love your accent. Are you from England?
6: Cambridge, in fact.
1: Oh, I thought it sounded English.
2: Cambridge is in England, sweetie. David, we should go.
0: All right, kids, remember what we talked about.
4: Yeah. We will.
0: Have a good night.
4: Bye, Mom.
2: Be good.
4: Bye.
2: See you later.
7: That doesn't sound like a bad start.
1: No, she seemed really nice.
3: I was afraid that she was just play-acting. Mrs. Stewart was all smiles at first, too. And then the minute Mom and Dad were out the door, it was brutal.
8: She took off her shoes.
1: Camilla, will you cut it out with the smelly feet?
4: Yeah. I'm just saying.
7: So when did the trouble actually start with Maria?
3: Pretty much right away.
7: Uh-huh. Right away?
3: Yeah, Mom had written down instructions for a dinner that included salad and asparagus and other healthy kinds of things.
1: Uh-huh. Yeah, where's the fun in that?
9: We thought that if Mom and Dad get a night off, we should too.
6: Right. So, I understand that supper is the first thing on our agenda.
1: What kinds of things do you eat in England?
6: Well, I suppose a lot of the kinds of things you eat here. Bangers and mash,
1: Waters
6: toad
1: and
6: in
1: mash.
6: The hole, black pudding.
1: Black pudding?
6: Oh, yes, it's a delicious blood sausage.
1: Wow.
3: I didn't know English people were cannibals. No wonder George Washington threw you out of the country.
1: Oh, Matthew!
6: How very amusing. Now, about dinner? Olivia, I believe you're giving me direction in the kitchen.
1: I am? Oh, right, I am. Okay.
3: Make it good, Olivia. Plátanos machos fritos would be good.
1: Yay! Sure.
6: Plátanos machos fritos.
1: Really good.
7: What is plátanos machos fritos?
1: Well, it's
10: It's a dessert.
7: Dessert?
3: Fried bananas with a sweet sauce and sometimes powdered sugar or chocolate. It's our favorite.
7: Yeah, for dessert, but not dinner.
1: Well, normally, but in this case...
6: I must confess, this seems rather unusual as a main dinner course. This sauce seems awfully sweet.
1: You don't like sweet?
6: Oh, I don't care for very much sugar. A spoonful at most.
1: Can I taste some? Go ahead.
11: Mmm. This is great. A lot better than asparagus.
6: Asparagus?
11: Oh, that's what Mom planned
3: for. Why don't you put the plates on the table, Camilla?
1: Yeah.
11: Huh? But I can't. They're in the dishwasher.
3: Then take them out.
11: They're dirty, remember? They were in there when the dishwasher broke. Dad said you have to hand wash them.
3: I

0: It's only fair, Matthew. The girls are helping fix the meal.
1: Yep.
2: Oh, fine.
0: Now, Olivia, are you certain about this meal?
1: Oh, yeah. Mom fixes it all the time.
2: It's made with bananas. They're really healthy.
1: Mm-hmm.
0: Very well, then. I do enjoy new experiences in dining.
1: Now we need to slice the bananas.
0: Oh, before we begin, I wonder if you could direct me to your water closet.
1: A what? It's at the top of the stairs on the right.
2: I'll show you.
0: Thank you. Keep at it, girls. I'll be back in a jiffy.
3: Olivia, you sent her to the bathroom. We don't have any closets in there.
1: That's what they call a bathroom in England, Camilla. Don't you know anything?
3: I know lots of things. But why do they have closets for water?
1: Forget about it. Hand me a banana and I'll start peeling.
3: No, let me peel the bananas. I like that part.
1: No, you squeeze too hard and make a mess. Let me do it.
3: No, I want to do it.
1: Give it, Camilla.
3: No, but I want to do that.
1: Stop it!
3: Oops! Now look what you did.
1: Me? You're the one who squeezed it out. Now clean it up.
3: Nuh-uh. I'm not cleaning it. It was your fault.
1: No way. You squished it all over the place.
3: Then you should have been more careful.
1: Ugh. You drive me crazy sometimes. Well, at least help me. Ew. This is gross. Take it and put it in the trash.
3: Nuh-uh. I'm not touching that.
1: Oh, come on. Take it.
3: Hey! You got it all over my new shirt.
1: Too bad.
3: I told you I don't want it.
1: Ew! I can't believe you just did that. Okay, fine, if that's how you want it.
3: No. Nope.
1: Don't!
3: Ew!
1: Now it's your turn.
3: Come and get it.
4: What are you doing?
1: She smeared banana on me.
3: No, you smeared banana on me.
4: Stop it. You're making a mess.
1: He's right. We're a mess.
3: Yeah, but he isn't. Get him!
1: Yeah! Get him!
4: Okay, if you want to play rough.
1: No!
0: Yeah! Children! What on earth is happening?
1: Camilla dropped her banana.
3: You smeared it on me.
0: Well, regardless of how it happened, you've made a dreadful mess.
1: Sorry.
0: Oh, it's all over the floor as well. Now, we must get this cleaned up before someone gets hurt. Am I correct, girls?
1: Yeah.
4: Well, have fun with that.
0: I believe that you were going to wash the dishes so we can use them for dinner, Matthew.
4: I was?
0: You were. Now, if we all work together and quickly, we can salvage what's left of the bananas for dinner. Don't stand there staring, girls. Spit spot.
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1: I never realized how hard it is to clean smashed banana off the floor.
3: Or out of my hair.
8: Your hair?
1: Yeah.
3: Yeah.
1: This is hard. Sticky.
3: Ew, I'm a mess. Look at me.
0: Right then. Up to the bathroom and I'll help you.
3: You mean water closet, right?
0: I mean the bathroom. I'm going to have to stick your head under a faucet. Come along.
4: What am I going to do with these dishes? Everything's crusted on.
0: Well, I understand you're a clever lad. You'll figure something out. Now let's go, Camilla.
3: Okay.
4: I'll need a sandblaster to get these things clean.
1: Don't complain. I could use the blaster on the hose to get the banana off this floor.
4: Hey, that's a good idea.
1: You're not dragging the hose in here.
4: No, I'll take the dishes out to the hose. The high-power nozzle can strip paint off the side of a house. I saw it on TV. I bet it'll clear the food right off these dishes.
1: You're kidding.
4: Do I look like I'm kidding?
8: Tell me you were kidding.
4: Well, you know how you sometimes get an idea and at the moment it makes perfect sense, so you do it?
8: Well, I've had a few of those. The water blasting dinner plates wasn't one of them.
4: Yeah, and you know what's wild? If you hit the plate at just the right angle, it takes off like a frisbee.
8: Those were plastic plates, I hope.
4: Of course. I wouldn't do anything like that with glass plates, as if.
8: Uh-huh.
1: How's it going? Are the plates coming clean?
4: This nozzle actually works pretty good. Watch.
1: Oh, hey! Careful, you're getting me all wet.
4: Then move out of the way. Whoa! Did you see that one go?
1: You are crazy.
4: Ha, you have a banana fight in the kitchen and I'm crazy?
1: Have you done the pots and pans? I need them to make dinner.
4: Hey, you do the pots and pans if you want them so much.
1: You need a power hose to wash the plates. How am I supposed to get the pans clean?
4: Beats me. Whoa!
1: Oh. Hey, what was that?
4: Sounds like the dog that you're supposed to be taking care of.
1: Oh, no! I let him run around the backyard this afternoon, and I forgot to take him in again. I better feed him. I'll be right back.
4: You ought to let him have what's in those pans. I'll bet he can lick them clean.
1: Hey, that's a good idea.
8: Olivia, you didn't.
1: Well, why not?
8: Oh, dear. And where were you while all this was going on, Camilla?
3: I was being a little angel.
4: Ha! Sure you were.
0: There. I think we got all the banana out of your hair.
3: Thank you.
0: Now, about supper.
3: Can I watch a movie while you fix supper?
0: I suppose so. What do you plan to watch?
3: Oh, I don't know. I'll find something.
0: All right. Just make sure it's appropriate.
3: I will.
4: Go on, Camilla. Tell him what you watched.
1: Yeah.
3: He probably won't know it anyway.
8: Try me.
3: The War of the Jurassic Aliens.
8: What? They changed the movie rating system because of the intensity of that film. How in the world did you think that that was appropriate to watch?
1: She wanted to see it. That's how.
3: And my mom said a couple of weeks ago that I'm getting old enough to watch more grown-up movies.
8: Mm-hmm. That one?
3: Well, not that one specifically.
8: So, what happened when you watched it?
3: Nothing.
8: Nothing?
3: That's a bad idea! I can't look! I can't look!
8: And about this time, Maria must have found you in the backyard. Is that right, Matthew?
4: Uh-huh.
8: And what did she think of your dishwashing method?
4: She was surprisingly calm about it.
0: Honestly, Matthew, you've got dishes all over the lawn.
4: It's okay, they're plastic.
0: Well, do you really think washing them in this way is a good idea? Perhaps you should scrub them in a more conventional manner.
4: They're fairly clean now. I just need to rinse them off in the sink.
0: With soap?
4: If you say so.
0: And where has Olivia...
1: Oh, I'm here!
0: Oh, goodness, is that a pony?
1: No, it's our neighbor's dog. Hold on.
0: Oh, down.
1: Come on, Bruno. Cut it out.
0: Oh, down.
1: I have to feed him anyway, so I thought I'd have him help us out.
0: Oh, good heavens, down boy. Help us.
1: He's going to lick out the pots and pans.
0: Well, I'm not entirely sure that... Oh. Yes, all right. Whatever he likes.
1: Okay, watch. Come on. Yep.
0: I've never seen anything like this. We really must get dinner back on track.
1: I'll be in to help after I get Bruno cleaning these pots.
0: If you insist. I think I smelled mailman on his breath. Oh, goodness. I'll just be inside.
1: Here you go, Bruno. Dinner. Matthew! Matthew! Could you keep an eye on Bruno? It's going to take him a while, and I need to help Maria with dinner.
4: Yeah, sure.
1: Thanks! Okay, so we get this frying oil nice and hot, and then we put the sliced bananas in.
0: Olivia, I'm still not entirely convinced this meal of bananas and powdered sugar is a decent meal. It seems rather more like a dessert to me. What do you think?
1: Well,
0: what now?
1: It's Matthew. Matthew! Matthew, what are you doing?
4: Your dog keeps trying to bury the pots and pans. Make him stop.
1: Do I have to take care of everything? Bruno, come here. Right this minute. Come on.
0: destroy everything.
1: I'm trying to, but he's too strong.
9: Guys, I decided it was a bad idea to watch that really scary movie.
1: Come on. No, Jurassic Bruno! Alien!
9: Oh, no, stop!
1: Oh, help me, somebody!
9: Help!
0: Help! Help! Help! Help!
4: What am I supposed to do? Put a saddle on him, I'll ride him out.
1: Now, don't you care? I've got him.
0: Guys, what is it, Camilla? What is it?
1: I think the stuff on the stove is starting to burn.
0: Oh, is that smoke?
4: Bruno smokes?
0: Not Bruno, it's the frying oil.
8: Oh, well, no one put out a call for skin grafts, so I'm assuming everyone survived.
1: Well, fortunately, Maria had some emergency training. She grabbed the metal lid to the frying pan and put it on top. That smothered the fire while she turned off the stove.
8: Oh, yeah. Good.
4: But in the confusion, the dog got away and the smoke alarm wouldn't stop screeching at us.
1: Oh, no! Get the dog!
0: Matthew, stop that alarm! Oh, he's destroyed the living room!
4: Somebody open the windows!
0: I want my mother!
1: Camilla! Sit down and stay out of the way while we catch the dog.
4: Oh, don't sit in that chair, Camilla. I need to reach the alarm.
9: Would you just make up your mind?
4: I just need to push the reset button.
1: Incoming! Incoming!
4: Watch out!
9: Oh, you broke the smoke alarm.
4: Well, that was one way to stop it.
10: Interesting.
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1: Okay, that's done. Bruno's home safe and sound.
10: Good. Now sit down. It's time for a family meeting.
4: Uh-oh. In front of a stranger?
12: Maria's an unofficial member of the family now.
10: Baptized by fire, so to speak.
1: Look, before you start, I want to say that it's all my fault. I take full responsibility for everything that's happened.
4: Thanks, Olivia. She's right, Dad. It's all her fault.
1: Works for me.
10: Okay, that's very noble, Olivia, but it's not enough.
1: Oh, rats.
12: I thought you all wanted more responsibility. I thought you were going to prove how grown up you were.
4: That was the plan, but, you know, things happen, and suddenly other things happen, and then...
10: Then what?
4: Nothing. I'm going to stop talking now.
12: I'm really disappointed in the three of you.
9: In a way, it's not all our fault.
10: It isn't?
9: No. We really didn't expect Maria to be such a pushover.
12: That's not funny.
10: No, that's not funny at all.
12: Maria did exactly what we asked her to do. You wanted freedom and responsibility. You promised that you were old enough to make wise choices. And so we told Maria to let you decide what rules would be followed.
1: Wait, you told her to do that?
12: Yes.
4: Mm-hmm. Oh, man. If I'd known that, I would have tried a lot of other things.
10: I hope that's a joke.
4: Yes, of course it is.
10: Of course it is. Yeah.
12: Fortunately, Maria called when things started getting out of hand.
10: Honestly, a banana fight, girls? And what stroke of genius led you to the backyard plate toss, Matthew?
12: Camilla, the Jurassic Alien movie? Really?
9: I'm sorry.
4: I'm sorry, too.
9: Me too.
10: Okay, we'll work out your punishments after Maria goes. There's no point in having a witness. I mean, for her to witness that part. Thank you, Maria.
0: You're welcome, Mr. Parker. Though, well, I guess you can stop calling me Maria now.
9: Wait, what?
0: Yeah, it's Charlotte, actually. Charlotte Maria. I only use the whole Maria thing when I'm playing an English nanny.
9: But wait, you're not Cambridge?
10: English, and no, she's not. She's really an actress from the college theater department.
0: Ta-da!
1: Wait, you mean this whole thing was a setup?
12: Like we said, we wanted to see just how responsible you'd be.
4: Busted!
10: Uh-huh. In more ways than one. Say goodnight to Charlotte, everybody.
13: Good night, Charlotte.
0: Good night, guys. Thanks for a remarkable experience. It was, simply smashing.
8: So, you had a week to figure out what lessons you've learned, huh?
9: That and cleaning every square inch of our house.
4: Ugh. And handing over our allowance for repairs.
8: Just out of curiosity, what did you learn from the experience?
1: We're not as grown up as we'd like to think we are. And, given the chance, we're still inclined to try to get away with things rather than do what's responsible.
8: Well said, Olivia. You've been practicing that, I guess.
1: Over and over.
4: We get to appear before the Mom and Dad parole board this afternoon. We have to persuade them that we've really learned something.
9: Or you won't see us for another week.
8: Well, it sounds like you're on the right track.
4: Can you give us any advice about what else we should say?
1: Yeah.
8: Well, I can't coach you on that. Your parents know you well, and they know how far you can be trusted.
4: I don't think they trust us very much now.
1: No.
8: Probably not. You'll have to earn that back by showing them that you're trustworthy. And even though you fuss about wanting to be grown up and have more responsibility, your parents love you enough not to let you take on more than you can handle. Do you see that?
1: Yeah, I get it. That's an important lesson all by itself.
4: Teacher's pet.
9: And I learned another lesson.
8: Oh, what's that, Camilla?
9: Never trust a babysitter with a fake English accent.
8: Well, there is that one, too.
12: In the Gospel of Luke, chapter 16, verse 10, Jesus says, "Anyone who is trustworthy in little things is trustworthy in great. Anyone who is dishonest in little things is dishonest in great." How do you think that verse fits Olivia, Matthew, and Camilla Parker? They made some pretty wild choices, the kind that may have made sense in the moment, but seemed wrong later. Have you ever been in a situation where you got caught up in the moment and made the wrong decision? I'd love to hear what you did and what you learned from it. Send me a note at Adventures in Odyssey, Colorado Springs, Colorado, 80995. Or in Canada, write to Box 9800, Vancouver, BC, V6B4G3. 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An Agreeable Nanny was written by Bob Hoos and Paul McCusker, with sound design by Christopher Deal and music by John Campbell. Our cast included Zach Callison, Hope Levy, Sydney Schiattani, and Carrie Walgren. And I'm Chris, hoping you'll join us again next time for more Adventures in Odyssey.
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1: Okay, Peanuts, quiet down. Good morning, everybody. How are you today? Good morning, everybody. How are you today? There we go. All right, we're going to start with the Kikino Choir, Kikino Bible Church Choir. Sometimes they sound good, sometimes, well, we'll put up with them. Okay, Dolores, Krissa, Derek, Mariel. Need you guys up here. Running behind a little bit because Derek didn't have a coffee cup. We had to turn around and grab some for him. Are we on yet? And I'd like to welcome the ones on CJTL. We're coming to you live from Kikino Métis Settlement, Camp Canaanland, 2026, Sunday, the final day.

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0: Our last one will be, can anybody guess?
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0: I'll fly away. And can we ask if you can stand? Please stand. And our pastor's wife always likes on the last chorus if you can greet each other.

Good job, Peanuts. Right, now Randy will be coming up to bring the message. I don't think I open up in prayer, but I'll do it now. Our loving Heavenly Father, Lord, we just thank you for today, Lord. We just pray for Randy as you bring him up here now. And Lord, just bless him. Just give him wisdom, Lord, on what you want us to hear this morning. Just be with us today. Bless us with the music later on, Lord. I just ask this in your wonderful, precious name I pray. Amen. And after Randy will be Joe and Marie. And then they want to do an ensemble with all the singers at the end, but they're going to be leaving right away, so we'll do it right after Joe and Marie with all the singers.

Well, good morning. Thankful that we can be involved in the Canaan Land Gospel Jamboree, and it's our second time here. I think the last time we were out at that little stands out there, and this year has been really I got to preach and run the sound. So, those are some of my jobs here to share. Chance to share the Word of God with you. And, you know, I was thinking about this this story I was reading in John. And, you know, sometimes I have to consciously tell myself that when you see, and you're reading in the Bible, and you see the verses, and then the chapters, and then there's a big chapter heading, like 14. You see that? I got the super large giant print edition, so I don't have to put on my reading glasses. So you can probably read it from there. I could probably just turn it around. you know, that sometimes we read and we think, well, that's the end of that section, so then I'm going to stop there and then I'll read the next part. But you know, when you read John 14, and we're going to be reading from there today. John 14, verse 1, talks about, let not your heart be troubled. So you ask the question, well, why did Jesus say, let not your heart be troubled? There's another word for it, is distressed. And that's the word that Jesus used when he was in the Garden of Gethsemane, when he was distressed and he was praying to God that if possible, to take that cup from him, that going to the cross, if there was another way. But he says, yet, it's your will be done. But his soul was in great distress, the Bible says. So this word, distress, he says, don't be distressed. Don't be troubled. Now, why would they have been troubled? So you have to kind of go back into chapter 13 to figure out why they've been troubled. So in John chapter 13, what had happened was Judas had gone out from the disciples as they were eating. And he said, this guy had gone out to betray Jesus. And so they had had their last supper together. And Jesus had said, Judas is going, there's somebody who's going to betray me. And so he left. And I'm kind of summarizing the first part of chapter 13. And we get to verse 31. I got it. Verse 31. So when he had gone out, he's talking about Judas, Jesus said, now the Son of Man is glorified, and God is glorified in him. If God is glorified in him, God will also glorify him in himself and glorify him immediately. In other words, Jesus said, through what was going to happen on the cross, God was going to be glorified. And he goes on to verse 33, little children, I shall be with you for a little while longer. You will seek me, and as I said to the Jews, where I'm going, you cannot come. So now I say to you, a new commandment I give to you, that you love one another as I have loved you, that you also love one another. By this, all will know that you are my disciples, if you have love for one another. But all that talk about loving one another and being recognized for the love, the disciples heard one thing in there. They said, Jesus, you're leaving? And I don't know if any of you have little kids and you tell them, I'm leaving. I'm going to go to
go wherever, you know. I want you to make sure you go to bed at a certain time. I want you to listen to that babysitter. I want you to make sure you brush your teeth, and etc. You know, all they hear is, where you're going to leave? Where are you going? Right? That's the only thing they hear. They didn't hear all the rest of that. And the disciples are kind of like little children, as Jesus called them. But that was a term that he's showing he loved them. But anyway, Peter asked the question, of course. Simon Peter said to him, Lord, where are you going? Jesus answered him, where I am going, you cannot follow me now, but you will follow me afterward. Peter said to him, Lord, why can I not follow you now? I will lay down my life for your sake. And Jesus answered him, will you lay down your life for me? For my sake? Most assuredly, I say to you, the rooster shall not crow till you have denied me three times. So this is the prediction that Jesus had. He knew that Peter would follow it when he was being on trial. He knew that Peter would deny knowing him when people asked him, aren't you with Jesus? Weren't you with Jesus? Aren't you from Galilee? You can read about that. But he knew that that would happen. And he knew that as soon as the rooster would crow. And you find that story. Deny knowing him. He said, I'm going to lay down my life for you, Jesus. I'm ready to do everything. But Jesus looked at him and says, will you? And knowing the future, Jesus said,

Don't be troubled by the fact that I'm going away. Don't be troubled by the fact that I know you're going to deny me. The Bible says that when Peter realized that he had denied Jesus three times, he went out and he wept bitterly because he heard that rooster crow that morning. But Jesus says to him, don't let your heart be troubled. You believe in God, and that was a statement. You believe in God, I want you to believe in me. Believe also in me. He's telling them, believe in me the way you believe in God as Jewish people. And they believed. And so he says, in my Father's house are many mansions. The word mansions is probably not the best word there. Probably more like places to live. Rooms. In my Father's house are many rooms, dwelling places. If it were not so, I would have told you. I go to prepare a place for you. And if I go and prepare a place for you, I will come again and receive you to myself, that where I am, there you may be also.

the Father, he's talking about the Father's house, where the Father is, with all these rooms. And you know, a lot of people quote the verse John 14:6, and they say, Jesus is the only way to heaven. But in the context of the verse, he's talking about, I am the way. I will come again and get you and take you to where I'm going to be. So the context of Jesus saying, I am the way, the truth, the life, the way to the Father, he's talking about Jesus' return, his return for the people. And so when I was thinking about this, I thought, man, that's a beautiful thought. That's just a beautiful thought. And I just thought about, you know, like sometimes we want to separate our failures from our salvation. But the encouragement I want to give to you today is that the Lord knows when you're going to fail him. But when you're his child, he says, don't let your heart be troubled, because there's forgiveness here for you. There's grace here for you. It's all here. You know, he calls them little children in John 13, verse 33. He calls them little children. And you look down, and he begins to promise that he will send the Holy Spirit. He will send the Holy Spirit to those who have trusted him. And if you go down to verse 15, see, the verse numbers are smaller in my Bible. So I gotta make sure it's... Yeah. It says, if you love me, keep my commandments, and I will pray the Father, and he will give you another helper, that he may abide with you forever. The Spirit of truth, whom the world cannot receive. This is verse 17. Because it neither sees him nor knows him. But you know him, for he dwells with you and will be in you. So he says, I'm not leaving you. I'm going to give you the Holy Spirit. I'm going to send the Holy Spirit. He's going to dwell with you as a group, and he's going to be in you as individuals. And we have the Holy Spirit. The Bible says when we are born again, we are born again of the Spirit. And in Romans 8, it says, if any man does not have the Spirit of God, he does not belong to Christ. So if you've trusted Jesus, his Spirit indwells you at that moment of belief. And so in Romans 8, it talks about how we are not people that are just have our flesh to fight the battles against sin. We have the Holy Spirit in us. And Jesus promises here, he says, he dwells with you and will be in you when he comes. And so we find in Acts chapter 2, and I don't have time to go to all these places, we find in Acts chapter 2 that the Holy Spirit came when they were in the upper room in Jerusalem. Came upon them. So then he says something in verse 18 that I think is very important. He says, I will not leave you orphans. I will come to you. You know, one of the things we find a lot of in Native communities, First Nations communities, one of the things you find a lot is kids that have been abandoned. Kids that have been orphaned by parents that didn't really look after their life. Kids that have been abandoned. And this is something I really see the love and the way Jesus looks at us. Because he calls his disciples little children. He talks about their Father in heaven. And he says, I'm not going to leave you as orphans. I'm not going to leave you without someone to help you. And so when we get together here and the Spirit of God is here, we know that God has not left us alone. The Bible says in Ephesians 5, verse 18, it says, be not drunk with wine,
wherein is an excess, wherein is debauchery, where awful things begin to happen, awful sin begins to happen. Don't be drunk with wine, wherein is excess, but be filled with the Spirit, singing to one another in psalms and hymns and spiritual songs. So the Spirit of God works through music, works through our singing, works through our common

28, you've heard me say to you, I'm going away and coming back to you. If you love me, you would rejoice because I said, I'm going to the Father, for my Father is greater than I. So Jesus says, don't let your heart be troubled. Also, don't let it be afraid. You know, I was preaching one time recently at a place, and a lady came to me after. She says, I like how you talk about the end times, and you don't have any fear. You don't have any doubt. And I thought, yeah, that's true. We don't have to have stress about it, and we don't have to be afraid of Jesus' return, because we have his Spirit testifying to the truth, these things we talk about and sing about and affirm to each other. That's why this is such a great, things like this are such a great thing. And we shouldn't minimize the importance of our music and our songs, because this is where we are encouraged in our common faith. And I just pray today that you hear the word of God. I don't have a lot today. That's what I wanted to share with you. That was on my heart to share. But I'm going to read again the verse I read yesterday in Titus. Titus chapter 2 and verse 11. So if you didn't get it yesterday, maybe today it'll really sink in, right? Titus chapter 2 and verse 11 says, for the grace of God that brings salvation has appeared to all men, teaching us that denying ungodliness and worldly lusts, we should live soberly, righteously, and godly in the present age. We're recognizing this is an age. This is only one age of our life. An eternity awaits us. Looking for the blessed hope and the glorious appearing of our great God and Savior Jesus Christ. You know, the Bible says that we can rejoice. And I want you to turn to one more verse that I want to share with you that I think we should take with us everywhere we go. Every time we should memorize it, put it in our hearts, put it in our thoughts. And it's Romans chapter 5. Romans chapter 5. Verse 1. Therefore, having been justified by faith. So, the other night I talked about Romans 3, not, and 19 to 23, where it talks about all of sin come short of the glory of God and are justified as a gift by his grace through the redemption that is in Jesus Christ. So we have that gift given to us when we accept it by faith. And then he gets to chapter 5, and he's described all of this about being justified, not by what we've done, but by trusting in Jesus. And then he says, therefore, having been justified by faith, we have peace with God. You see, Jesus said, I give you peace. Right? He says, I give you peace. Back in John 14. Peace I give to you. Peace I leave with you. My peace I give to you. Not as the world gives, do I give to you. We have that peace with God because we don't look at ourselves. We look at what Jesus has given us and the righteousness he's given and put in our lives because we've trusted in him. It says, therefore, having been justified by faith, by believing in his grace, by believing in his sacrifice, we have peace with God through our Lord Jesus Christ, through whom also we have access by faith into this grace in which we stand. We don't stand in our own performance. We don't stand in our own goodness. We don't stand in our own righteousness. We stand in the grace of God. Otherwise, we don't have a chance. That's all we got. So
we rejoice in it. And then it says, and we rejoice in hope of the glory of God. Those of you here who know the Lord know what I'm talking about. This rejoicing in the hope of the glory of God is looking ahead and knowing that we will be in the presence of God, we will see Him as He is, we'll become like Him, and we'll go to be with Him. Because of the grace. Because we have this peace with God. And I pray today that if there's somebody here who doesn't know the Lord that way, hasn't trusted in Him, hasn't believed in Him, maybe you're looking at yourself and being discouraged, and Jesus says to you, don't let your heart be troubled. I'm going to take you. I want to take that sin from you. I want to give you power over that sin. But I know you're going to fail. But don't let your heart be troubled. Because in your Father's house, in my Father's house, are many mansions, many rooms, many dwelling places. And I'm going to prepare it for you. And I'm coming back to you. And He says, I'm leaving you peace. I'm leaving you peace. And I just wanted to encourage us today. And if you don't know the Lord that way, you don't have peace with God. If you don't look forward and rejoice in Jesus, if you haven't trusted in His grace to save you, I would love to pray with you. And there's many here that could pray with you, Christians that you know. If you don't know the Lord, I want to come and talk to me or

to one another with the words of your return. I pray that it would bring comfort to each one here this morning. If there's someone that doesn't know you, doesn't bring comfort, Lord, I pray that they would get that right with you. Call on you, trust in you, believe in you, and be able to rejoice in the hope of the glory of God also. Thank you, Lord, for your word. It speaks so much to us. Thank you that you say to us, don't let your heart be troubled or distressed. Don't let it be afraid. Because we have this witness of the Spirit in our lives. Lord, I pray that that's the case with everybody here this morning. I pray they would be encouraged by these words. In Jesus' name.

We're going to do one last offering at this time. I'll have to call my brother-in-law up. Elbert's not here with his 10-gallon hat, so we got to use Derek's 9-gallon cap. Our loving Heavenly Father, Lord, we just thank you again for this day, Lord. We just pray, Lord, and bless each giver today, Lord, just to help out for the jamboree, Lord. We just thank you and ask this in your wonderful, precious name, I pray, amen. Joe and Marie will be singing, if you could fit four songs in.

0: save me and just to be able to do this now. I would have never thought I would be doing this, and also I get nervous to be in front of people as well, but he's brought me a long way with that as well. So.
1: Thank you, Roseanne, for sharing. We'll try to squeeze in as many songs as we can in 15 minutes, but I just feel that we should do a song together. Speaking, and I don't know how many of you know that freely. Let's stand together and just sing that.

0: most country song you can find.
1: Sometimes Trevor was talking about saving some songs and redeeming. 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
1: 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We'll do one more and then we'll, it's called Will You Walk With Me?

0: destroyed one of his guitars by getting him to play country.
1: I wired that guitar myself, and it was supposed to be working. But
2: man, only Randy Jackson could do that, I think. Switch halfway through. Okay, I'll call up all the singers. They're going to do a couple songs together.

thank Joe and Marie for coming all the way from Fort St. John, B.C., I believe it is, area. Every year they come out and join us. Thank you guys for coming. Okay, now lunch break. And it's free, so just go on up there and I'll just pray. Our loving Heavenly Father, Lord, we just thank you again for another day, Lord. We just thank you for the food, Lord. We thank you for, Lord. We just ask that you bless it, Lord, and just ask this in your wonderful, precious name, I pray, amen. And just thank the cooks all weekend, doing such a good job. Hazel and Carissa, get up there first, so you guys will be ready at 12. You got to eat pretty fast. Oh, 5 minutes. Okay, Sherry wanted 5 minutes to say a few words, so I'll call her up.

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The Kikino Silver Bridge.

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0: voice. So we put on our walking shoes and head outside. He links his arm in mine and leans his mechanical ear close to me. We lock in our steps and head off. No distractions, just him and me. As long as we walk closely beside each other, he can always hear me, and I can always hear him. And oh, the conversations we have. From God's creation to thoughts of what heaven is like, we talk and talk, and we discover things along the way. The wildflowers by the road, the colors brilliant in the sky, the birds flying overhead. The discoveries are so much richer when we find them together. This is my picture of how to walk with God. We lean in close to him. Put distractions aside to hear just his voice. Talk with him all the time. Keep in step and discover the blessings along the way together. Then, out of this place comes the good fruit. Walking humbly with God helps us to do justly and make wise choices. We learn how to love and show mercy. It's simple, an everyday practice, uncomplicated. Find joy in walking close to God today. Father, thank you for walking with me, for always speaking, and for never leaving me to do this life's journey alone.
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took me down, I swear. Life was so good, I'm not so sure we knew what we had. I'll never be the same man, I'll never feel

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1: Walking with God. Our scripture today comes from Micah 6, verse 8. And what does the Lord require of you but to do justly, to love mercy, and to walk humbly with your God? Walking, a natural, everyday practice, simple, uncomplicated. Generally speaking, everyone does it, or at least tries to. But what does it mean to walk with God? My second oldest son was born profoundly deaf. His story is one of miracles, as he does life with special needs and God's amazing help. And now he has a cochlear implant that helps him hear. But there are times when his little brothers can actually get too loud for him, and he can't hear my voice. So we put on our walking shoes and head outside. He links his arm in mine and leans his mechanical ear close to me. We lock in our steps and head off. No distractions, just him and me. As long as we walk closely beside each other, he can always hear me, and I can always hear him. And oh, the conversations we have. From God's creation to thoughts of what heaven is like, we talk and talk, and we discover things along the way. The wildflowers by the road, the colors brilliant in the sky, the birds flying overhead. The discoveries are so much richer when we find them together. This is my picture of how to walk with God. We lean in close to him. Put distractions aside to hear just his voice. Talk with him all the time. Keep in step and discover the blessings along the way together. Then, out of this place comes the good fruit. Walking humbly with God helps us to do justly and make wise choices. We learn how to love and show mercy. It's simple. An everyday practice, uncomplicated. Find joy in walking close to God today. Father, thank you for walking with me, for always speaking, and for never leaving me to do this life's journey alone.
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1: 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On a previous program, Rodney Flett talked about struggles in his life and how he fully surrendered to Jesus Christ. 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Today, Rodney talks about the severe health issues his wife went through.
2: So they took Peggy to Edmonton by ambulance. Then we were at the hospital. And then two doctors came into her room. They told us that my wife had liver cancer. Mm. And it was very devastating, you know. And, you know, right away I broke down crying. And when I heard cancer, and they told her that her liver was rock hard and nothing was going through it. And so, but, you know, at the same time he said, this is not a death sentence, is what the doctor said. And but basically, I guess, when you hear the word cancer, especially liver, right? It just, I really didn't know what to say. My oldest boy was there. It was very hard to be there, you know, not knowing what to say, how to encourage your wife. And then we had to start making phone calls as well, right? And we phoned all her family. And finally, like, everybody started to come to the hospital.
3: Lord, you are the God who saves me. Day and night I cry out to you. May my prayer come before you. Turn your ear to my cry. I am overwhelmed with troubles, and my life draws near to death.
2: We all thought that, I guess at the beginning, that Peggy was going to die.
4: Yeah.
2: You know, because she had no liver. And we were told that she had to get a liver that was exactly the same size as her. Not just any liver would do.
4: And a transplant.
2: Yeah, we...
4: Did they tell you that was an option?
2: Yes, that was the only option we had, the only option that they gave us.